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1: 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Remember when you used to walk in 2 or 3 hours in because it was something to be fashionably late? Yeah, those days are over. You want to get as much of this as you can, and I appreciate you being here. I'm Victor Sosa, and we're just getting started.

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I'm Victor Sosa. 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

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Music is one of those things that has long since been shown to help snap you out of a bad mood, but I figure on a Monday wouldn't hurt to go through a few more things, according to the experts. Tell you what they say can help you feel just a little bit better after Zacardi Cortez. Time out.

0: 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We've got CeCe Winans, Corinne Hawthorne, and Canton Jones. Just a small sample of what you can expect on the Praise Party this evening. I'm Victor Sosa. Mental health experts say there are simple ways to snap out of bad moods. You might have found yourself in one just by the virtue of the fact that it's Monday. We're making our way through, and there are some things you can do over the course of your day that you may want to just take note of next time you're feeling a little unlike yourself. Eating consistently is actually really important. Keeping blood sugar steady can help prevent irritability and that hangry feeling from masquerading as anxiety or stress. Those Snickers commercials aren't just funny, they're actually true. Have a warm drink. Coffee, tea, hot chocolate, especially here in the fall, can create a sense of comfort and help your body relax. You ever seen somebody stressed who splashed their face with cold water? It's not just TV or movies, it actually works. Temperature change can activate the body's calming rest and digest response.
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I'm Victor Sosa. 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
1: About the only person who was probably smiling first thing Monday morning was this guy, Kirk Franklin. 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

0: 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We've got Pastor Mike Jr. as well as the Clark Sisters and Ty Tribbett. Oh, yeah. This praise party is not slowing down, and neither are the calls. Appreciate everybody who sent in their voice messages on our free iHeartRadio app as well. You can keep doing that if you're listening on the app with our talkback mic, that red microphone button on the station player screen. We've been talking tonight about wastes of money, Corinne. Something you spent on thinking you were going to get a lot of use out of it hasn't worked out that way. What was it?
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0: 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I'm Victor Sosa. 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
1: All right, Ed Long is here. We're back together in the sanctuary. I've got Anthony Brown in group therapy. Also, Lamar Campbell in Spirit of Praise on right now.
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2: Hallelujah. Hallelujah. You know, when I think about it, I started in the church as a little girl, 7 years old, and my grandmother used to take me to church back in Tulsa, Oklahoma, and I used to sing for the Lord, and I used to sing in the adult choir, and I loved the Lord with all my heart. By the time I was 9 years old, I was gung-ho, and my grandmother even said to me one day, she said, you know, baby, God's going to use you one day. And I didn't know what she meant, but I knew I liked the sound of God using me. By the time I was 11 years old, my mother and father and my five brothers and my little sister, we moved from Tulsa to California. My dad's job has transferred him out here. And by the time I was 12 years old, I found myself in the nightclubs in Los Angeles. My mom and dad used to go to the clubs on the weekends. They didn't know the Lord Jesus. And grandma wasn't around anymore, so we just quit going to church. I was in the nightclubs at 12 years old, and that was the worst place and the last place I needed to be.

was 13 years old, I had recorded my first single and began to open up for people like Stevie Wonder and Aretha Franklin, B.B. King and Bill Cosby. And I remember opening up for him one time and things began to happen. Hallelujah. Things began to happen all around me. The devil had a trap set. He was going to set me up because, see, I liked it. I liked the money. I was making a lot of money. And I liked the glamour. And I liked the applause because that said, I love you. We all want to be loved. Hallelujah. I didn't know that Jesus loved me. I didn't know it then. When I was 16 years old, I had had a baby out of wedlock. And by the time I was 17 years old, I left home and joined the cast of Hair. And I began to travel all across the country. I was making more money than my mom and dad put together by then. And things were looking pretty good. Then I was introduced to marijuana. Devil had a trap set. Next thing I know, it was pills. Pills to get up in the morning and pills to go to bed at night. Then it was the alcohol. And then I became very promiscuous and ran around with a lot of people I had no business being with. And one day I was introduced to cocaine. And I know that all drugs are a spirit. But this cocaine became my best friend. And I began to hang out with the devil, and I did everything that I was big and bad enough to do. And I'm not glorifying him. I'm just letting him know that I don't belong to you. Hallelujah. I've been set free. Hallelujah. Glory to God. I went on for about 12 years of my life, and I traveled with people, and I worked with Chaka Khan and Rufus, and I worked with Captain and Tennille and all the people in the studios, and I was good at my job, and I was quick, and I could demand double, triple scale, and I went to work, and I was high every day.

0: One time when I was in Houston, Texas, I met a man there, and I was getting ready to go on the road with Chaka Khan, and there was a group going on the road with us, Heat Wave, and they had a man working with them, and he was doing their lights, and I didn't know this, but I met him on the road, and he was a nice guy, and you never would know it to look at him, but he was also, not only was a light director, but he was a cocaine dealer. See, the devil knows how to really do it. So we began to be friends, and we began to date, and I began to get all the cocaine I wanted for free. How many of you know it wasn't for free? But we came home, me and this young man, and we began to live together, and he was still selling drugs, and I began to make drops for him. I was dropping off cocaine and making a lot of foolish turns in my life, and my life began to do this spiral, downward spiral. I was going to hell. One night as I was getting loaded, I began to pass out. Then my head hit the wall, boom, and I began to slide down the wall, and as I came to, all of my bodily fluids were doing their own thing and I was dying. But I had a praying grandmother, and I knew enough to call on the name of Jesus. Hallelujah. It wasn't a couple of days later that I was watching Christian television. And Grandma tells me she was laying on her face during this time, and she had been fasting for 2 weeks and just calling on the name of Jesus. Save my granddaughter. Save my granddaughter, Jesus. I watched Christian TV one night, and it was as if God himself said, that's enough. And he rebuked the devil from me long enough for me to make an intelligent decision. And I said, Jesus, I know you're real. If you'll just take all of this away from me, take all of the drugs, take them away, I'm tired. And I want you to know that instantly I was set free. Instantly I was delivered. Hallelujah. Glory. Hallelujah. Hallelujah. This was on a Friday night. And I want you to know that not only did God save and deliver me and set me free, but he saved that drug dealer, and he's my husband tonight, James Bailey. Hallelujah.
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1: See, this song right here, this is my travel song right now. I get in the car, I pray, I cover my journey, I put this in, and sing along on the way. And nobody can hear me but me. Me and God. Here's Fresh Start Worship. This is You Are It Longs in the Sanctuary.

0: Music of power and praise. Inspiration 1390. I like it a lot. Fresh Start Worship. It's called You Are. Artie Long is here with you. You know, it's bad when your mom and dad have to take you to court to get you to move out the house. We'll talk about this more in a minute. Evelyn Tarantine, AG on the way, Tamela Mann too. Plus we got Mary doing their first hit, Shackles. So hang on, I got them coming up for you, okay? So an exasperated Italian couple resorted to legal help to kick their 41-year-old son out of the house. This is crazy. The elderly couple's patience with their grown-up offspring finally ran out after they said it was years of cooking him meals and washing and ironing his clothes. What? They said the man had a perfectly good job and a steady income, but he resisted all attempts to persuade him to leave. The couple took their case to court. This is so cool. Lawyers gave the middle-aged man 10 days to find himself an apartment or have the case referred to the court, which the prospect of more forceful action being taken to evict him. So they had to evict him out of the house. You got a steady paying job. You got good, and you still don't want to leave? Dude, what is up with that?
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1: 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I think of just different times in my life when I heard these songs. Yeah, this is one of them right here. Edwin Hawkins, God Will Take Care of You. My name is Ed Long. We are in the sanctuary. Thanks for being here.

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1: All right, so this song right here, this song is my doing the dishes song. Canton Jones, Praise on Go. Ed Long, hanging out with you. How you doing? We're here together in the sanctuary. That's what I call it. Nice and comfortable in here. All right, J.J. Harrison, Youth for Praise on the way. Joe Pace in the Colorado Mass Choir. Tamela Mann coming up for you, too. So hold on. 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What is so cool about it? You got the red talkback mic. You got the talkback feature. 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
1: See, there are a lot of artists who start out singing with their family, like this guy's family right here. They called themselves the Cortez Singers out of Houston, Texas. This is Acardi Cortez, his latest.

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1: There he is, Cardi Cortez, and Working on Me. That's his latest. Yeah, I remember he came on the scene. He's been strong. Strong vocal stuff. All right, Kirk Franklin's coming up. Also, Reverend Luther Barnes, God's Grace. My name is Ed Long. We are hanging out together in the sanctuary. Chloe, talk about it.
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1: Ed Longstreet with you. We are here in the sanctuary. All right, so now listen. If you're ministering to somebody, you're talking to somebody, you're trying to get them to give their life to God, you make sure you let them know, hey, listen, don't wait till tomorrow, because tomorrow's not promised. So give your life today. See, listen to this.

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1: Love never fails. Fred Hammond and his latest right there. Fred Hammond in the choir room, sounding good as always. Todd Delaney's on the way. Daryl Coley's on the way. Anthony Evans and You're Not Finished. That's coming up too. All right, so my name is Ed Long. We're here in the sanctuary. So a little bit ago, I was talking about how, you know, when you're ministering to people, you should let them know, hey, look, tomorrow's not promised, right? So this is a true story. So I'm the head of security at my church. I'm, you know, also a deacon in the church. But what I'm getting to is, you know, I'm always trying to minister to people, especially these young people that come into church. Well, this young man was saying to me, you know, Brother Ed, you know, I want to do security, but I got to get myself right. I said, look, let me tell you something, Moses. This is the thing. You want to do this now because tomorrow's not promised, number one. And number two, God will take you just as you are. So you're still sinning and not doing right. It's okay. Don't wait. Let's do it now. Let's get you working. So I put him on the security, and he's been ever since. This is like a month ago. He's been on doing security every Sunday since. He said, look, it helps me be a part of things. And that's exactly what I was going for. Just a little something I want to share with you. So.
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When I

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When you're going to question if God is really on your side. 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And the

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0: Inspiration 1390, music of power and praise. Ty Tribbett right there. The song is called Holy You. Ed Long is here with you, playing your favorites back to back. You know, Ty Tribbett was inducted into his high school's Hall of Fame recently. Him, his brother, and some other folks. Pretty cool, right? All right, Isaac Carey coming up for you, Lee Williams and the Spiritual QCs. I've got Corinne Hawthorne coming up too with Look at God. All right, you know, I love how I shared this. I know I shared this story with you just in case you missed it. Strange but true story. In India, authorities said someone was breaking into homes and making the beds. They say at least 7 homes were entered, and in each case, the person made the bed perfectly. Now, in one of the homes, the person even washed the sheets before making the bed. Breaking into homes, making beds. The Making Beds Bandit. Ed Long is here with you. Thanks for listening.
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1: You know, Kirk Franklin once shared his Mount Rushmore of gospel artists. He named John P. Key. He named Thomas Whitfield. He named Andre Crouch and Walter Hawkins. And he could have named this lady right here singing along with him. Karen Clark Shear joined him on this one. This is Thank You for Everything.

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1: Thank you for everything. That's the latest from Kirk Franklin and Karen Clark Sheard on that one with him. We got Hezekiah Walker coming up for you. Also, Chicago Mass and even more of your favorites. Come on, you know how we do. 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You can win yourself something. Get back to me. 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

0: 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All right, your man Ed Long is here. We're in the sanctuary. I got Bishop T.D. Jakes.
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1: All right, PJ Morton right there with Mercy. Ed Long is here playing your favorites back to back, like Erica Campbell, Trust and Obey. Jonathan McReynolds is coming up too. Not lucky, I'm loved. Yep, that is only minutes away, so hold on, all right? All right, so here's another strange but true story right here in the sanctuary with your brother Ed Long. A Chinese man was supposedly hacked to death in a fight. He reappeared in his hometown after 10 years. Now, the man's supposed killer has served 10 years of a 29-year sentence after confessing to killing the man in a hatchet fight. The man reappeared in his village because he needed money. Man, come on, you gotta be kidding me.
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1: JJ Hairston, Youthful Praise, is called Nothing Else. It's me, Ed Long, here with you. I got more, though. I've got God's Property, I've got Sincere, and more of your favorites in a few minutes. All right. All right, we're in the sanctuary hanging out. We got your inspirational thought for today right now. It says this: you may not be where you want to be yet, but don't overlook how far you've come. Keep showing up, keep pushing forward, and trust that God is going to honor every small step as you move closer to something greater. 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There you go. Think about that. Think on these things. That's what I call it.
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this great music just for you. And we've got our flashback song of the day, and we've got a gospel music fun fact just for you. Not to mention our inspirational moment, and surely the greatest music in the world. And it's all right here, and it all starts right now. So call somebody up and let them know. Call them up, let them know the show's starting right now.

Now, this is a blessing to me. We have some new music from yours truly, Donnie McClurkin. And the new release of the entire project comes out next week. Good God Almighty, my brand new project, finally, Donnie McClurkin, will be released next week, the beginning of October. I hope that it blesses every single one of you. It's my final project, and it's done with all the love in my heart. That's right. Autumn has come, and there's some new songs to be sung, featuring yours truly, Donnie McClurkin. All right, come on. Let's get this show started with one of my favorite artists, and I mean favorite, P.J. Morton, and the song Mercy.

0: Can't Give Up. And before that, you heard P.J. Morton and Mercy. Now it's time for our flashback song of the day.
1: What we're going to do right here is go back.
0: And I want to take you back 46 years ago. 46, my God, to the year 1980. That's right, 1980, where a young 20-year-old Donnie McClurkin was just getting his feet wet in music. But now, in 1980, the Blues Brothers movie came out featuring Aretha Franklin singing like she, well, like only Aretha can. But if you're really talking about singers, there were five girls and their mother. There was Karen, there was Dorinda, there was Niecy, there was Jackie, there was Twinkie, and Dr. Mattie Moss Clark, known as the Clark Sisters with the song, Is My Living in Vain? 1980.

Welcome back to the new Donnie McClurkin Show on this wonderful, wonderful day in September. I gotta keep this music going for you. I really do. Fred Hammond comes up next. Now, let me stop for a second. Fred Hammond, Dietrich Haddon, and the legendary Clark sisters are going to be opening up next week in their first residency in Las Vegas, October 8th, 9th, and the 11th. It is landmark for gospel, landmark. I'm going to be there on the 8th just to celebrate the opening. I couldn't be prouder of my brothers and my sisters. And if I were you, I would make sure that I was there too to see history in the making. The Clark sisters, Dietrich Haddon, and Fred Hammond singing a song just like this. Here's Fred Hammond with Love Never Fails. Hit it!

0: Man, that was a great praise break. I'm telling you, I get enthralled at the end of every one of these praise breaks. It's wonderful. DJ T-Storm, you hit home runs every time. So I celebrate our praise break in the name of Jesus. Amen. But now, wait a minute. You know what time it is. You know what time it is. It's time for our shout out. Give us a telephone call and leave your shout out for us to play. Call us at 1-888-420-7710. Shout that thing.
1: My name is Samantha Benton, and I want to say shout out to my four blessed friends, Courtney, Noel, and Spencer, and my three grandbabies, Jace, Shiloh, and Nyla. I love you all, and keep your head up.
2: This is Tynette from Lancaster, South Carolina, and I want to give a shout-out to my boys, Darren and Devon, and my grandbabies, all nine of them. And we love you, Donnie. Thank you.
3: Hi, Pastor Donnie. This is Howard calling from the Bronx. Man, your song, it's going to get better. It blesses me so much. I love it. And TJ Storm, he's the joint. And his song, Something About That Name, is such a blessing to me, too. Wow. And may God continue to bless you and bless everyone

We made it through a Monday. Now it's time to testify about it. Oda Tuesday. We are making it through this morning. Get up. Let's go. There's a blessing waiting for you. I'm Sonya Blakey, Inspiration 1390. Coming up, we got Kalante Gavin at the meeting. Some Daryl Walls. Abo will do some William Murphy is working. If there was one thing you could share about the goodness of God, what would it be? You can call me in studio, 855-999-1390, or the iHeartRadio app, Talkback Mike.

0: My name is Tracy. I am going through breast cancer for the second time. God is truly faithful and just in all that he does. So I just want to be encouragement to those that are dealing with it and just fighting this beast, and just know that God is able and he's on a throne, and that we just got to continue to hang and continue to hold on to him.
1: Amen, Tracy. You will see the goodness of the Lord. Continue to wait on the Lord and be of good courage. You are in our prayers and we are supporting you 100%. Okay, Tracy, as you get through this, because you're going to get through it.
0: I'm going to keep fighting, Sonia. Thank you so much.
1: The battle belongs to the Lord. Thank you. God bless you.

0: Yes. First, waking me up this morning, giving me the strength to do everything ability to his will, making it to work, just getting through the day, got to be there for 12 hours. I have 3 people in my family right now on hospice with cancer and giving me the strength to hold on to be there for everybody in my family, being the oldest in the family. God has been good, giving me the strength to make it through my whole life.
1: Wow, I am definitely praying for your strength in the Lord. There's a good scripture, Isaiah 26:3. It says, he'll keep you in perfect peace as your mind is stayed on him. I'm quite sure your peace is shaken right now. But I know that God can comfort you and keep you and your family. And you hear my prayers. What's your name?
2: Scott Watson. Yeah, Scott Watson.
1: Brother Scott, you are in my prayer. Your family is in my prayer. Brother Scott, God's got you. God's got your family.
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I need somebody to prophesy with your body language and say, what you say? 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

Not the easiest thing to do, but when you do stand, you will see God's hand. 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It's Sonya Blakey. Coming up, we got Jason Nelson made new. Right now, it's Ty Trippett. He turned it.

Got to see yourself as a winner. Put them hands up because you are coming out. He knows the end of a thing, even at the beginning. He is Alpha and Omega. I'm Sonya Blakey, Inspiration 1390 Music of Power and Praise. Coming up in about 4 minutes, it'll be 8 o'clock, time for the Praise Mix of the Day. Excited about that and excited about the Bears. Did you see that game last night? I'm like, whoa. And the third string quarterback pulled it off. Look at God. He said, to God be the glory. Yes, we'll get into it right now. New music from Joanne Rosario, Still on the Throne.

0: Still on the throne, that's Joanne Rosario. What a great comeback. Back in the day, she gave us the song More, More, More. Inspiration 1390, Music of Bow and Praise. I'm Sonia Blakey, keeping you moving and motivated on this Testimonial Tuesday. I know Case Keenum has a lot to testify about. He said, to God be the glory. That Bears win yesterday was everything. We'll get into it inside our top trending stories on this beautiful Tuesday. Right now, the praise mix of the day.
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Testimonial Tuesday. She had 3 heart attacks and a heart transplant, and she's here to testify about it. You'll hear it. It's coming up after this. Brand new from Anthony Brown and Group Therapy. Always be good.

0: My testimony is I had one heart attack, two heart attacks, three heart attacks, then a heart transplant. And last week I was down again. But I'm a living witness that God was there.
1: Man.
0: And so I just want to tell people that God's word is real.
1: Yes.
0: And if you just believe and speak them things as though they already were, God said it, I believe it.
1: Amen.
0: And I'm sitting here today.
1: That's my testimony this morning. Yeah, you're going to make me cry too, Sharon. I know it's tears of joy. You are blessed and highly favored. God is an on-time God, Sharon.
0: On-time. On-time.

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1: In the morning, it wakes me up.
0: Victorious.
1: Yes.
0: Blessed and highly favored. 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
1: Nowhere to
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0: That was Chicago's own Kenny Lewis, One Voice. God did it. Came in at number one on the gospel charts. Congratulations. You've been putting in the work, Kenny. I'm Sonya Blakey, Inspiration 1390. 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
1: 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I love that song.

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Coming up, Deidre Catton, he's able, got some Tasha Cobbs. Leonard, got a throwback from What Women and the Soul Children of Chicago. I'm Sonya Blakey. You know, all the ladies always call in, but when the men call in, I'm like, wow, this is good. Powerful testimony. You got to hear from the brother. He's on the way after this. Cardi Cortez, working on me.

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0: This is Regina.
1: Regina, come on and share the blessing. Talk about the goodness of God.
0: Yes, I thank God for waking me up this morning, closing me in my right mind, giving me the activities of my limb, having my children and my mom still in the land of the living. I've been through a lot this year dealing with health issues, but God has taught me through tests, came back all negative, and I'm so ever so grateful.
1: Wow. Regina, let me hear you say hallelujah.
0: Hallelujah. Yes, God. Thank you, Lord. Yes, Lord. Hallelujah. Yeah, thank you, Lord.
1: Give him the praise.

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0: some blessed testimony.
1: Okay, God did it. Everything I have and everything I am, God did it. When we was in the peak of COVID, I was dealing with a life-threatening illness. At the same time, I lost my mother. Wow. I still have my right mind. So God did it. And I give him all the glory, honor, and praise.
0: Yes, yes, yes, Londa. He loves you so much. The word says he'll keep you in perfect peace as your mind is stayed on him. So thank you so much for sharing that victory.
1: Thank you so much for allowing me to. You have a wonderful day.

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3: Do you still love God with the same vibrancy that you loved Him when He saved you? You need to go back to what inspired you in the first place. You need to go back to your first love. You need to remember where you came from. The bronze feet of the Lord. Why is He using these terms? He's showing you the awesomeness of the God that you serve. And what I'm trying to get you to see, I don't care where you are in your situation, take your eyes off the situation. Put your eyes squarely on Jesus. He's the author and the finisher of your faith. In His right hand, the angels, the messengers, or the stars, or these are the pastors or the leaders, the messengers of this church. And His mouth is piercing, this powerful force that's cutting, that double-edged sword that cannot easily be broken. The angels were the elders or the pastors that are accountable to God. We already talked about the lampstands or the churches themselves. And here's the point, saints of God. The powerful God that you serve is moving and ministering and judging and cutting things off of the church, just like He's cutting things off of you. Because you ain't that pew you sit in. That ain't the church. You are the church. You, we are the pillar, as Timothy said, and ground of the truth. So Christ is moving within the seven churches, correcting and perfecting and judging and ministering to them. And ladies and gentlemen, you know this, that the spirit of a place is really what influences it and dominates it. Why did I bring that up? Because we're getting ready to talk about these seven churches. And we're going to make some applications. And we're going to try to find out where are these churches and what are the themes of these churches and what makes them the way they are characterized. What makes them that way? And it really speaks to the dominant theme of what that church exudes. What do they manifest? What's their dominant theme? One of the things that I feel very proud of, and this is a good kind of pride, is that a common phrase that this church shares in every new discipleship training class, the one that I teach, and as you all know, we have 10 of them, and the first one I teach, when we talk about what your opinion is of Living Grace Church, the very common theme is it's a loving church. It's a caring church. Shout hallelujah. That's your rep. That's your reputation. Caring. Now, how many know everybody in the church are not caring? But the predominant theme is that we're a loving, caring church. Remember that when we start talking about these seven churches. See, they had a spirit that dominated their hearts. Remember, we talked about this before. Reputation is what people think of you, but character is who you are. And so your character is going to rise up to be the manifestation of who you really are. And these seven churches reflected the character of who they were. They had a spirit that dominated their heart. And so the question really is, which I always look at as the shepherd of this flock, is what is the spirit of our church? Are we complacent? Are we actively moving forward God's agenda to change constantly for the better? What are you doing to make sure you get better? Have you become complacent? You know, one thing that I always loved about my pastor, you know, he started learning the language of the French language when he was 63 years old. Some folk would say that's crazy. Who wants to learn another language at that age? But he wanted to do that so that he would always keep his mind moving, moving. And so those of us who were from the Apostolic Church of God would always love it when he would throw off one of those parlez-vous, Francais kind of comments. And then people would just love it because he would use that kind of as a testing board of how he's learned this new language. So I'm asking some of you who are not necessarily 23, you're not even the inversion of that. You're not even 32. You may have a few more digits behind your name. But are you growing? That's my question. Are you growing? Does 65 mean, okay, I don't study anymore? Come on, saints of God. All right, this is the outline. You find this in verse number 19. He told him something. In verse number 19, he says, write the things which thou hast what? Seen, and the things which are, and the things which shall be. And you see right there is a clear outline of what this book of Revelation is. The things that are, what he's really talking about, all those things that you saw in that first chapter, the glory of God, and even the role that you play in this process of making me known to these churches. That's the piece that, the things that, which are. Then the things present, which means in the second and third chapter, we're going to talk about those churches. That's the focus of the second and third chapter. These seven churches. And in fact, those of us who subscribe to the view that the church will not be part of the rapture, which I do and we do here at Living Grace Church, the fourth chapter doesn't even include the church. We've already been raptured. And you'll look at the fourth chapter and it talks about a view from heaven. Let's flip there right now. I want you to see. After this, I looked, look at chapter 4, verse 1, and behold, a door was open in heaven. The church is already gone. He's looking down now. He's in the heavens. And so, if you want to know the outline, you see it right there. Chapters 1 through 20 speaks to the things past. The things present is chapter 2 and chapter 3. And the things in the future is chapter 4 all the way through the end. And so, let's talk about these churches. You have a handout there. Let's look at chapter number 2, verse number 1. Unto the angel. Who is the angel? The messenger. Remember, we talked about the messenger. Could be the pastor, the leader of this congregation. And when we start talking about these churches, remember, we're talking about specific churches, but we also are talking about how these churches apply to the present day. Remember, the way to understand the Bible is remember it in its context, and then you can make some applications for today. Unto the angel. Who's the angel? Who's the angel, class? The messenger. We're going to be talking about how this applies to the present day as well. Of the church of Ephesus, write, these things said he that holdeth the seven stars in his right hand, who walketh in the midst of the seven golden candlesticks. He that holdeth these seven pastors, these seven messengers in the palm of his hand, and the churches as well. Who's holding them up? Jesus is holding them up. But that don't mean he likes everything about them. How many know he's holding you up? But that don't mean he likes everything about you. I know thy works. Verse 2, and your labor, and your patience or your endurance, and how thou canst not bear or tolerate them which are evil. And thou hast tried them which say they are apostles and are not, and hast found them liars. And you've borne and has patience or persistence, and for my name's sake you've labored, and you have not become weak. If you look at your handout, I've given you an example. I've given you the example of the church and the very verses that it applies. I've given you the character of that church, but I also shared with you the compromise of that church and what God gave them as a challenge to do. and what they needed to be committed to. And as you look at these churches, you're going to see some of you. Nevertheless, verse number 4, I have somewhat against you. Why? Because they left their first love. You could say in the margin of your handout, you could say that this is the careless church. They were steeped in orthodoxy. They were sound in doctrine. They knew the word of God and they knew how to express it. But they became cold and indifferent, apathetic, you could say, came very impersonal. Let me ask you a question. Do you think some churches are like that? Some of you may have come from one. The word of God is there, but the relationship has lost its fire. You lost your first love. You know, some people are like that in their relationship with God, too. Boy, when they first got saved, they could evangelize the world. They loved the Lord with all of their heart. I remember a man, the Lord blessed him, and he jumped up all on the pews in the service. Do you still love God with the same vibrancy that you loved him when he saved you? Maybe you left your first love. What does he tell them to do? See, God never leaves us hanging. He always tells us what to do after he challenges us. By the way, this is a good prescription on how you help in counseling someone and helping them. First of all, you tell them what's good about them. Isn't that what Jesus did? Told them what was good about them first. You can always find something good about somebody. Some say amen. I know it's hard for some. But you can find something nice to say. Said you're hard work, you're patient, you're enduring. Had good teaching. What do you need to do now? You need to repent and do what you did at first. You need to go back to what inspired you in the first place. You need to go back to your first love. You need to remember where you came from. Isn't that something that's sometimes necessary? You need to go back to where you came from. I think there was a man who sung a song and said, take me back, Lord. Take me back, dear Lord, to the place where I first received you. I think that was Andre Crouch, was it not? Take me back to where I first believed. There's a second church here. You find that in chapter 2, verse number 8. Unto the angel of the church in Smyrna. By the way, did you notice that he's going first to the messengers, the leaders of the church? Why? Because how many know a church? Oh, listen to this. A church can only grow as far as their leadership. Leaders set the tone and the atmosphere of the spirit of the house. So if a pastor is indifferent and has an attitude that I'm the big I and the big cheese, I'm the you the little you, and, you know, you do what I tell you do, and, you know, watch what I do, and not what I say is not part of my profile. I'm the pastor, you're not.

Hi, Sonia. This is Cherie. I would like to hear Kirk Franklin's Thank You for Everything. I'm using the app from Arizona, originally from Chicago. Thank you so much for having AM 1390 on this app so I can enjoy good gospel music on a regular basis. 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

0: serve a very big God, bigger than the problems you woke up worried about, bigger than the diagnosis, bigger than the debt, bigger than the disappointment, bigger than the opposition, and definitely bigger than anything the enemy can throw your way. Jeremiah 32 and 27 says, "Behold, I am the Lord, God of all flesh. Is there anything too hard for me?" And the answer, believers, is no. So stop telling God how big your problem is and start telling your problem how big your God is. So whatever you're facing today, remind yourself, like the song just said, I serve a very big God, and there's nothing too hard for him. It's your main man, Action Jackson, and you're rocking with the Brunch Bunch right here on Inspiration 1390. And of course, I'm always excited to be in the midst of the incomparable Tamara Fair, who is on the air. We got a powerful show for you today. Two sets of amazing guests. We're going to talk good conversation. We got a two-time best-selling author who's going to help you tap into your power, and a husband and wife team using AI to help our small businesses win. But before we get this show rocking and rolling, family, you already know this is a bittersweet week because it's our girls, Tamara Fair's last week here on the Brunch Bunch after 10 incredible years. So I want you calling in all week and all show long. Listen, all I want you to do is call, drop a word of encouragement, say your favorite memory, or just tell her that you love her so we can show her. And all you got to do is call in 855-999-1390. That's 855-999-1390. And you know what? We're going to give a grateful word, a word of gratitude, a word of thanks to her all show long. So blow those phone lines up so that she can hear you. Because you know what? We all love Tamara Fair. And when we come back, we're getting in the raw with a powerhouse. 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
1: So, of course, I'm not Tamara Fair, so I'll let you open.
2: Well, it's in the Raw, and we have a packed house today, y'all. And you know what? 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
1: Yes, and our first guest is a proud Chicago native, a two-time best-selling author, motivational speaker, real estate expert, and the president and CEO of Queen Bee Media. 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Please welcome the author of The Power of You, Ms. Bertina Power. Welcome! Yay.
3: Hello, and thank you so much. I am so excited to be here at the Brunch Bunch.
2: This is a fantastic book. I see all of these people. You know what it looks like? Are you a native Chicagoan?
3: I am born and raised.
2: So you know how on Michigan Avenue at the Bean, they have all of these different faces. This is what this looks like. It just makes me happy.
3: But yes, I wanted to display how everybody is involved in this book. And I don't care what walk you come from, your educational background, your financial background, none of that matters because it's really a human thing. No one is you, and that's your power.
2: I love it. And you know what? Once you finish this book, I feel like I'm going to be powerful. I have, well, more powerful. Let me not diminish my power.
3: Yes, you already have the power.
2: That's right. Yes. But you know what? I love the fact that you had the courage to actually pin your story. Because a lot of people have a book that's burgeoning in them, but never have the courage to actually put it to pen. So the title says it all, right?
3: It really does.
2: The Power of You. Tell us about the book and what inspired you and how it came about.
3: Well, yes. So I have this voice. Ironically, all right, I'll tell you a little bit later about how I literally had a radio show on UBM just like yours.
1: Oh,
3: Monday
1: wow.
3: through Friday at 12 o'clock. I did back in 2017. Monday was my Monday, and Wednesdays was, I swear to God, like I saw your list, I said, this is like my show. They just did my show, but it was called Empower Hour. So I did that.
2: We talk about the Power Hour.
3: I did that coming off of being on Steve Harvey asking about my voice, right? So that was in 2017. And I had so many people in your corner. And I think sometimes this is what happens. People don't understand God is speaking through other people trying to tell you what he's been trying to tell you. And for me, it was that I had this voice and, you know, I'm 5'11 and I've been this height since I was about seventh grade. About 11. Yes.
2: I used to be that. I got sick of it.
3: Yeah. So there's nothing I can do about it, right? So I had two things that I could do nothing about. I could do nothing about my height, could do nothing about my voice. And people just kept telling me, you know, Bertina, you know, your voice, you ought to be doing the stage, you ought to be doing radio, voiceovers, all the things. And I said, yeah, bring it. Whatever you bring, I'll do it. I don't have a problem with it. But then my storm came in 2011. Yes. So what happens is, as I try to tell people, that you think your storm came to destroy you.
1: Talk about it.
3: But I'm here to tell you that storm came to help you find a hidden potential and a power you never knew you had. And so from that, you know, forward a few years, I realized when I look back, I go, well, I did come through something.
1: Yeah.
3: And I'm still here, even though I had a bunch of ups and downs. And some of my downs were so far down that I was suicidal. And that I was going to take my children with me.
1: Oh, wow. Wow.
3: And that it's very dark. And you can get there so fast.
1: You can.
3: Listen, you can get there so fast. But this is what you see is who I was before the storm. So it was a blessing that was who I was, because it was that person that was in my mind saying, you know, no. You the mama.
2: Do you mind sharing some of the stories.
3: So in 2011, my second child was born in emergency C-section. He and I were both dying. I had a full placental abruption. Yeah, I didn't know this, of course, because there's no sign for that except for the fact that I was nauseous. I couldn't stand up. I was sweating in the shower. Who sweats in a shower, right? Like, it was just, everything was wrong. So we rushed into the hospital. We get there. They can't find a heartbeat. And they are like, listen, you're going to see a whole lot of people. One team is to save your life, and the other team is to save the baby. And so, of course, I mean, I literally was so awake, I could almost feel them cutting me. Like, that's just how fast it was happening. And then I come out, and I wake up, and I'm looking at everybody like, well, what happened? Because I was out. And so they go, oh, mother, you had a boy. And I go, oh, I didn't know I had a boy, because I refused to know what I was having. Mm-hmm. So I wanted the one surprise. And I said, well, his name is Hayden. And And they were like, okay, you know, and I'm looking at my husband at the time, and he's just looking like he is gone. Like, there's just blank face, you know, over his face. And I was just like, well, what happened? And they said, well, we worked on him 10 minutes to try to bring him back to life.
1: Oh.
3: And then you fast forward through that week that I was at the hospital. They then did the test, the EKGs and EEGs, and then told me he was only going to live 3 to 6 months and probably die in the neonatal intensive care unit at the NICU. And I went into a catatonic state of shock that I just didn't even know I was in. And it was just like, it happened. And then next thing I know, I am talking myself in my head, like, listen, your mom's here and your dad and your husband are here, but they're not going to be able to do this. You are the mother.
1: Mm-hmm.
3: Get up, girl, and let's try to make this happen.
1: Yeah.
3: So I come to and I tell them some things that I want to get done. They look at me like I have lost my everlasting mind.
1: Of course.
3: 28 days, we leave the hospital. He turned 15 this year.
4: Woo! Come on.
3: Yes. So he,
2: come on with that praise report.
3: So listen, so he is wheelchair bound, has never spoken, does not walk, cannot do anything for himself, needs 24-hour round-the-clock care. But as I tell people, don't cry for me, Argentina. Because without this storm, I would have not found the voice that everyone else could hear. Because I hated this voice. Hated it. Right? But of the senses, he can hear vibration and sound. He cannot recognize words. So when I say, hey, Hayden, his smile comes over his face. I can see the light up in his eye. And I go, well, that's why you had a voice no one else had.
1: Mm.
3: Right? So for this moment, because I have to speak for two people. And so I am the queen advocate for my diverse learners and those who I say make me special. They are not special needs. They are those who make me special. At the time, I really didn't think anything about my life was special. It was the same old,
1: yeah.
3: So what? I was a top producing real estate broker. They're all over the country, right? You know, so what? I've been on HGTV. So what? I've been on this and I've done that and modeled in New York. So what? Everybody has done that.
2: No, they haven't.
1: I'm like, well, I don't know if everybody's done it.
3: It was enough people that had done it, right? It was enough people had done it. Nothing to make me special in my mind, right?
1: But now Hayden.
3: But now Hayden has unleashed a whole persona, a whole brand, a whole everything. And so this book, The Power of You, came about because everybody's like, Bertina, you've got to write this story. You've got to tell us how you came from where you were, divorced in the middle of all of this, you know, became president of the Theta Omega chapter in the midst of.
2: Deal.
3: Yeah, I know, right? She understands what I'm saying. Became the president of Theta Omega chapter amidst all of this and yet still remain sane. Right. And so the power tools are in this power book, The Power of You by Bertina Power.
1: It's I was in a meeting at my son's school today and the teacher was like, you know, this is not my first time I've dealt with spit. And then she cut herself off because in my mind, I'm like, my baby ain't special needs,
3: yeah.
1: But he does need some special attention, you know, but I guess nobody wants to hear that.
3: Yes, yeah,
1: Diverse learner.
3: Yours is officially a diverse learner. Yes.
1: So The Power of You, I like this line. No one is you. And that is your power.
3: Yes, sir.
1: For the woman or man listening who feels stuck or invisible, what does that mean?
3: What it first means, especially for my youth.
1: Mm-hmm.
3: Let me be clear. This book is for all these people, everybody. And what it says is, why are you trying to be like somebody else? See, that's where your anxiety and your issues and your traumas come from. Because you are literally trying to be someone else.
2: Other
3: they are
2: yourself.
3: Taken. Be you. Because who's going to be you?
1: Right.
3: Who is going to be you?
2: If
3: you become someone else. Mm. And so the reality is that I needed to go back to being Bertina. So that depression, the therapist literally said to me, haven't you heard in all your travels, Bertina, put your air mask on first before you try to help somebody else?
1: Mm-hmm.
3: And I was like, that's it. That's all. I'm done. Thank you so much. This is my last session because I'm going to go back to being Bertina. Because if I go back to being Bertina, then we got this. And that's exactly what happened.
1: And I needed that word today.
2: You did.
1: I definitely needed that word.
2: What word?
1: I got to get back to me.
3: Yes.
1: I got to be back to my
3: world. Yes. Don't let this outside world, don't let your friends or your family or the person you lay your head next to try to derail you from being who you are, because that's when the problems start.
2: That's
3: what I believe.
1: And life situations The storms,
3: they're going to keep coming just like they come every day in Chicago all the time, right? We get rainstorms, snowstorms, all kinds of storms. And then the next day,
2: The sun comes out.
1: That's it.
3: And we are, you know, and we are bloomed. We are better for it, especially if we take the lesson learned.
2: And you know what, Bertina? I'm so glad you correlated that to the weather, because I've often said after a monsoon, after a hurricane, the sun comes out like it never happened.
1: Yeah.
3: Well, first of all, the sun is never gone.
2: No. Mm.
3: See, that's what I try to tell people when they tell me. I had to find a way to understand what people saw in me that I couldn't see in myself. No matter how many times I look in the mirror, no matter how many times I hear my voice, I don't hear it like you hear it. I don't see this energy that everyone else sees. But the storm, when that storm was happening, the sun was up there. Mm-hmm. The sun was doing its job the whole time, no matter what storm was happening down here. And so that's part of what I say to people. I say, listen, my life is like the sun. I am who I am no matter what is going on and what is happening. And that is what you should realize in yourself, because you've been gifted something. Everybody's been gifted something that makes them uniquely you. Mm-hmm. And so the question is why are you trying to be like somebody else when you were born to stand out?
1: Now, you said something that just really blessed my spirit. Because the sun was always there. For us believers, not only the S-U-N, the S-O-N.
3: Absolutely. Yes. Always there.
1: Always there.
3: Always there. And you were gifted something. You were gifted something. Everybody in this room was gifted something. But it was gifted with something. But we are so busy, blinded by the things we see, what we think we ought to be, who we should be, and what somebody else is telling us. Sometimes our parents love us, but they didn't even know what they have bestowed upon in us and have gifted us. And that sometimes you might have, I have a swan of a mother, but she birthed an eagle.
1: Ooh, wee.
2: You better come on and preach.
3: My God. She birthed the eagle.
1: Get quiet up here.
3: I know, right? I tell people all the time, I go, when I talk, it get quiet in the room. And I was like, I don't know if that's good or bad.
2: Well, that's because we're digesting that power.
3: Thank you, love.
2: If we can play on words, that power.
3: Play on the word. That's what I tell people. They get mad at me because I use it. Did you pull all your stuff out? You didn't even pull all your stuff out that bag that I brought you.
2: No, because
3: you go see, the power is everywhere. You got the power off.
1: Eye masses,
3: you are now retiring. That's the butter.
1: But look, she told me she's not retiring. She just quitting.
3: Oh, okay.
2: That part.
3: You got power right oil. There. You got power lips. You got candles. You got all kinds of stuff going on in that bag. Yeah.
2: Well, you know, these are the things that we draw our energy from. Mm. And the sun, of course. So I am so excited about it, because your power doesn't stop with this book.
3: It does not. And I am here to announce the fact that the newest item in my repertoire is the No One Is You, The Power of You workbook. So this is an accompanied workbook that runs simultaneously along with the book, giving you opportunities to take. I had so many people coming up to me with books looking like they had run it through the washing machine because they were highlighting and trying to write. It was highlights. It was words on the side in the seam. They got mad at me talking about, Martina, you don't even have space for me to write in the book. I go, well, that's a journal. This is a book.
1: Right, this is a book. You read this and you write in your journal.
3: Exactly. So I now have a workbook in two sizes for them to be able to, guide themselves.
2: Well, this is amazing. But I also see that you're taking to the stage, young lady.
3: Yes,
2: at
3: ma'am.
2: At the Moth Grand Slam. And that's all going down on October the 8th at the Athenaeum Theater.
3: Yes.
2: So tell folks about what it is, why they should come out, and what is going to be the change agent once they come out.
3: Well, The Moth is actually a program that has been around for a while. I came and did an early March there, one when they came to Chicago, and because I won that night, then all the winners are coming back to this Grand Slam here in Chicago on October 8th. So this is the winners. This is a big competition where you have 5 minutes to tell a story based on a subject they give you. You can't come up with a subject.
2: Something tells me you're going to slay it.
3: Listen, I'm ready for it. And you cannot tell the same story twice. So it's a lot, right? So it's a lot riding on it in this process. So that is October 8th right here in Chicago. And I'm not quite sure. I think it's free, but at the most, it couldn't cost $20. But I think it's really free for anybody to come and take up the seats. But they're going to be hearing actors, people from all over the place. They're not just going to be Chicagoans.
1: Nice.
3: People are going to be traveling from all over the place to compete in this actual grand slam and walk away with the winning title of, you know, 2026, the Moth Grand Slam winner.
4: Ah, hey, we dropping the mic. That is Bertina Power. Yes, yes, yes.
2: She already put her crown on.
1: I know, right? Well, the power of you.
3: Yes, the power of you. And you'll see in there the power of words. You all know Proverbs 18.
1: Yes.
3: There's life and death.
1: And the power of the word.
3: Yes, ma'am.
1: So one of the things that, like, part of your book sales go toward a scholarship you created in honor of your son. Yes. Can you share that story? Because it's beautiful.
3: So, right. So, Hayden, I'm a big education person. So, we are HBCU family. Yes, my parents went to an HBCU. All four of their children, myself included, went to HBCU. And my son is currently a sophomore at the 6th HBCU, third generation, right?
1: Wow.
3: So, big education family. Well, I have a baby now that will not go to college. But I said, but that's not going to stop me. So, I started the education. Well, I started an endowment in his name so that I can give it to those individuals who have some diverse learning needs to be able to give them money to go to college or take a class. Type. I don't care what the class is.
1: Right.
3: There will be no restraints on what it is, because maybe you just want to go learn how to use a computer or do anything like that, that families like ours have a hard time with finances already, because we have to spend more money on things between caregivers, you know, the needs that they have, wheelchairs, you name it, all kinds of things we have to spend additional funds on. Well, then we may not have additional funds for them to be able to take a class or two.
1: Yep.
3: So I started that. So funds from that and a fundraiser for his birthday, I buy him everything. He doesn't really need that much, and he's not sitting around asking me for things.
1: Right.
3: So the reality is, his birthday money, graduation money, he graduated eighth grade last year, all those monies went into this, to this foundation. So I'm still about, I don't know, maybe about $7,000-$8,000 away from it being capitalized. So that I, it's at EAF.
2: Oh, okay.
3: So it's at EAF, was just the sorority's educational endowment. So it's there. So once it gets endowed, then I can start giving it away.
2: Awesome.
3: And so they can go to BertinaPower.com. Mm-hmm. All the way at the bottom, you'll see the EAF. Click on it, sends you straight to the donation page, and make a donation of any amount, because any amount will do it.
2: That's awesome.
1: That's amazing. Yes. That is amazing.
3: Thank you. I was a mom who, when I was pregnant, started 529 accounts for those babies.
2: Yes.
3: Not knowing what I was going to have or anything. And the first 529 that my oldest son has is what's helping pay for his college today.
1: That's amazing.
3: Wow. So 19 years ago, when he was just a baby in my belly, I started this, what, birthdays, Christmas, and that, what do they call that? The baby shower. I said, don't bring me nothing. I don't want anything. Whatever you were going to spend, bring it in the form of cash or a check made out to the Bright Directions College Savings Fund.
2: Oh,
1: yeah.
3: So I did that then. And boy, because those onesies and diapers are not what's doing it today while that kid is in school.
1: Smart.
3: It is that money that was started. So I did that. So then it was natural that when I realized my youngest son wasn't going to go to college, he's in high school, but he wasn't going to go to college, that I said, well, we have to do something, because we're still an education family and we're still about empowering others. And so this one is the Hayden Ahmed Stewart Special Needs Foundation.
1: Love it.
2: That power that you speak of emanates in everything that you say. For those who are listening to you and want to start that type of fund, explain to them what the start and stop of it is.
3: Well, the start is a dollar amount. I believe it's $1,000. You capitalize now at $25,000 at the Educational Advancement Foundation with EAF at the 5656 South Stony Island, which is Alpha Kappa Alpha Sorority.

0: 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On there, they can right on the front of the page join the email list, which will keep them updated on everything. At the bottom, you will also find all my social media, which is my name, Bertina Power, on Instagram, Facebook, and LinkedIn. So they can reach out to me there and join me there. And the EAF Endowment as well is there. Now, I'm able to do all of that for other lovely guests that are in this room, and that is through TBM 360.
1: Yay! And I'm glad.
0: Yes.
1: That was a great segue. But let's give it up for Bertina Power. The power of you. 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Catch her at the Moth Grand Slam October the 8th at the Athenaeum Theater, because no one is you, and that is your power. Thank you again, Bertina.
0: You are so welcome.
2: I'm a fan.
0: You're a fan. Listen. Oh, and I meant to tell you, there is a page that says contact Bertina, and that's how anybody who wants me to speak at anything can reach out that way as well.
1: Well, so, listen, believe all of it is right there. Get over to BertinaPower.com, and you know what? Bertina's the power of you. I can't wait to read it. Can't wait to get the workbook, because I'm working through some stuff. But you know, when we have guests like this, it makes the day brighter. It makes the believers brighter. It makes our lives brighter. And it's Kirk Franklin, Brighter Day, right here on the Bronx Mike.

0: on, Jackson?
1: I'll tell you what's going on. So what's going on? They are no strangers. They are actually friends of the Brunch Bunch. We've got a husband and wife powerhouse team on a mission to help our small businesses win with technology. They built one of the largest black business marketplaces in the country, and now they're putting AI in the hands of everyday entrepreneurs. Please welcome back the co-founders of TBM 360, Cassie and Dre Meekins. Welcome, welcome, welcome.
2: Thank you. Thank y'all so much.
0: It is so good to have you back.
1: Yeah, let's just start
0: with your story, which is powerful in and of itself.
2: Yeah.
0: And it's a good one. So back in 2011, you founded the blackmail.com.
1: The black mall, not the black mall. We ain't blackmailing nobody.
0: Thank you. You know what? And you know, I know that because I actually have gone on the site because I've been saying we need a black directory.
2: Yeah.
0: And we definitely need a place like an Amazon for us, right?
2: Yeah.
0: So tell us how it came about and how it has grown.
3: Right. Well, so I was in prayer before we came here. Mm-hmm. And the word that I got this is to say that this isn't about business. This is really a black love story.
0: Mm.
3: Right. We are a husband and wife couple. And business owners and entrepreneurs. And, we had our first kiss in 1994, and we've been best friends.
1: Wait, Cassie wasn't old enough to kiss you in 94.
3: Well, if she wasn't old enough, then neither was I. So, it's cool. It worked out. It worked out. We show up and we do work together. And for so long, we were always with one another, right? The love that we have with one another, we share with for black business. We share that for black business and black economic development. And we share that with the business owners in our community. Mm-hmm. Bertina's family. We love her. Marcella.

0: family. Like, we, this isn't just, we pull up.
1: Can I get my family card? Yes.
0: Come on. Yes. Right? You know.
1: I got my family flowers.
0: Yeah. So, you know, it is because it's Black love first.
1: Yes.
0: Right? It really is Black love first. We've learned. We were occupying the same space. We were co-EOs, right? And in doing that, though, right, as a married couple in business together, it created difficulty, challenges, and conflict. Right, we were trying to occupy the same space when we have different roles.
1: Yeah.
0: We got complementary roles as a husband and wife. Right. So God a few weeks ago, thankfully, punched me in the eye so I could see better. I lost my vision in my left eye.
2: I love it.
0: Right. But now, quite literally, I can see the light. The whole left side of my vision is lit up. Right. And it allows for me to step out the way. And Bertina was able to tell me today, like, Dre, I'm so happy you're gone. Right. Because my job is to identify the space, clear the land, and build the stalls. Her job is to fill the stalls and to run the marketplace. Yes, I did my job.
1: You did. Both of you guys are doing
0: both are doing our job complimentary. So that worked out in 2011 at the Black Mall. We started off as party promoters together. We moved from party promoters to promoting Black-owned businesses. From there, we moved into a brick-and-mortar store. We sold nothing but Black-owned and manufactured goods, deodorant, detergent, toothbrushes, toilet paper, peanut butter and pasta sauce, and everything in between. Right? And then from there...
2: Like you finna go to the mall and tell
0: a
2: story.
0: Hey, man, you better know it. And from there, the pandemic hit. Everything went from brick-and-mortar to click-and-order. So we pivoted, and we recognized that awareness wasn't enough, distribution wasn't enough. We needed sustainability. And in today's business... environment, AI and technology are those tools that we need. So we want to make sure we bring our expertise and our skill set to be able to provide that right to our people. Right. So
1: that's amazing. I love that story, and y'all tell it so beautifully.
2: I know, Dre. That was powerful. That's a relationship class in itself. And the Bible teaches us, and all that getting, get an understanding. And so that helped you all because now you understand your role, and how you both support each other's role. Because sometimes it's skewed.
1: You don't see it. Because I'm glad you said about the division of labor, because you'll be stepping over each other. And that causes conflict, particularly in any relationship. But then layer that relationship in a marriage, that could be conflicting. And so I'm glad that you guys found your lanes and your sensors to let you know when you're stepping out of those lanes.
0: Absolutely.
2: So in 2017, you pivoted to TBM 360, which... You aforementioned that Bertina is a client and I'm a client. Yes. I can't wait for my full system to be set up. But what did you realize entrepreneurs really needed?
3: Sustainability, right? Infrastructure. So when we worked with the Black Mall, we had the directory, we had a store, and we also did marketplaces all through. So Juneteenth is here because we brought it here to Chicago back in 2013. And so we
0: quite literally, y'all. The city, the state acknowledged her for bringing Juneteenth to the city of Chicago. There's a proclamation with her name on it because she brought, she knew that it was needed for us to level up. So,
3: So we ended up being able, having a really great knack for setting up marketplaces with small Black-owned businesses, not just brick and mortars, but brands, people that just had a product and it was maybe they were online, or maybe they actually only were able to sell their goods and wares at some type of festival. But a festival is, you know, far and few between.
2: Yeah.
3: You can't sustain by only showing up at African Fest or Kwanzaa or Juneteenth, right? It really is. I mean, the setup, the breakdown, the trying to get all of your inventory together, usually it's just you.
2: Having help to work, you know, because you did 14-hour days, you know.
3: So. Yeah. So we realized that we needed to at least have a place for them to come and sell their products all the time. But then when you start working with business owners one-on-one and you start realizing, oh, you know nothing about numbers. You know nothing about mission, vision, purpose. You don't understand about standard operating procedures. You don't even know that you need to be checking your cash flow and when it's a good time to go and speak to a loan and what do you need to have to prepare and what type of infrastructure do you need to have in place to be able to make all of this work, because we're wearing so many different hats. I'm the cashier. I buy the products. I run HR. I do accounting. I'm the marketer. You're not good at all of that.
4: And be in the video.
3: Right? That's not your expertise. Right. But your job is to understand, right, the top down view of what it takes to become a business owner and to be sustainable and successful. So you've got to have CEO time. And we realized we needed to find a very easy way to get education to Black business owners because we don't like that. We're afraid of it, actually. Right?
1: We're doers, though.
3: Let me tell you, you can't beat us on creativity and the products and services that you just, it's just undeniable.
0: And it's the gift and the curse.
3: Right. Yes.
0: Right? Because we can, we think we should.
3: Mm-hmm.
0: And that ain't how it works in business.
2: No.
0: Yeah. Right?
2: And we don't build on solid foundations.
0: Yeah.
2: Because we don't have all of the tools.
0: Yep.
2: The education that we need.
0: So absolutely.
2: Time flies when we're having a good time.
3: Yes.
2: And I don't want you all to run out of time without talking about TBM 360 AI, what it does and how it can help small business.
3: Yeah, absolutely.
1: And how other businesses that are listening to us can join your network and level up.
3: Oh, yeah. Easy peasy mac and cheesy. 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
0: Everything other than HR. 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
2: So that people can go on, find out information.
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3: Yes. Yeah,
0: absolutely.
2: And
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2: 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We are out of time, but we're never out of content.
0: Hey.
2: You know what time flies when you're having a good time? We want to encourage you on this Tuesday to keep Love 24 alive. Tell someone that you don't know that you love them. Tell someone that you do know that you love them. Love will begin to spread like a wildfire. Tamara Fair on the air, I love you.
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2: 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Baby Eminem, we love you too. We get it done Monday through Friday, 12 to 1, right here on The Brunch Bunch.

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2: 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Hallelujah! Thank you! 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I have been trying to win this contest for a few years. I have some bills that are past due. I need to take care of my bills.
0: Get your praise in on the way in.
1: Every day.

0: now needs an attorney to help him go through the court process to get his name on that mortgage. And the law firm is doing just that. The law firm is going to get Percy's name on that mortgage. Now, if Percy wants to refinance it, after that, he can. If he wants to sell it and pull out the equity, he can. You know, if he just wants to live there and just have a home that he does not have to qualify to get and don't have to make a down payment, he'll have all that. But none of that will happen if he doesn't get his name on the property. And that's what the law firm is helping him do. If you're in a situation like that where you have the home, a loved one left it to you, and you don't have your name on it, you need to get your name on that property, because nothing will happen legally until you get your name on that property. Call the number
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He talks about everything from finances to relationships. 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

is so. Amen. Now when we pray, we want to end that with a declaration, a decree. So I'm speaking for all of you listening, starting here, starting now. The things that hurt you in the past won't control your future. Starting now, this is a new day. This is your exodus. You are officially released. Now sing it for me, Leandria.

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